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scattered showers and thunderstorms this afternoon and evening. Some could be strong, producing gusty winds and heavy downpours. Rain moves out to otherwise partly cloudy skies overnight, lows into the mid-60s with humid conditions. Rain and storm chances for the weekend warming into the mid to upper 80s, along with humid conditions, lows into the mid-60s. I'm StormTrack 5 meteorologist Teresa Carter. 88.

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Zephaniah 3:17, "The Lord your God is with you, the mighty warrior who saves. 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

scattered showers and thunderstorms this afternoon and evening. Some could be strong, producing gusty winds and heavy downpours. Rain moves out to otherwise partly cloudy skies overnight, lows into the mid-60s with humid conditions. Rain and storm chances for the weekend, warming into the mid to upper 80s, along with humid conditions, lows into the mid-60s. I'm StormTrack 5 meteorologist Teresa Carter. 88.

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0: Because of the Lord's great love, we are not consumed, for his compassions never fail. They are new every morning. Great is your faithfulness. 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God's mercy and forgiveness never run out. His mercy still heals. His grace still changes lives. No past is too messy. No failure is too great. You're never beyond the reach of God's redeeming love. 88.3 WCQR. 88.3 WCQR. 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
1: I've got a friend.

scattered showers and thunderstorms this afternoon and evening. Some could be strong, producing gusty winds and heavy downpours. Rain moves out to otherwise partly cloudy skies overnight, lows into the mid-60s with humid conditions. Rain and storm chances for the weekend, warming into the mid to upper 80s, along with humid conditions, lows into the mid-60s. I'm Storm Track 5 meteorologist Teresa Carter. 80.

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scattered showers and thunderstorms this afternoon and evening. Some could be strong, producing gusty winds and heavy downpours. Rain moves out to otherwise partly cloudy skies overnight, lows into the mid-60s with humid conditions. Rain and storm chances for the weekend, warming into the mid to upper 80s, along with humid conditions, lows into the mid-60s. I'm StormTrack 5 meteorologist Teresa Carter. 80.

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Romans 5:8 says, "But God demonstrates his own love toward us in this. 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

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Seek the Lord while he may be found. 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

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And it's all made possible because you gave. 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

Zephaniah 3:17. The Lord your God is with you, the mighty warrior who saves. He will take great delight in you. In his love, he will no longer rebuke you, but will rejoice over you with singing. 88.3 WCQR.

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0: anger may set some of us on edge. We don't like the idea of an angry God. Or maybe we think of God as perpetually angry, as if it's our job to appease him in the hopes that he doesn't drop the hammer on us. But that isn't what this verse says about God. Psalm 30 verse 5 says that while God gets angry justly over sin and evil, God does not live angry. He is provoked to anger, but his favor is for a lifetime. His demeanor, his posture, his heart is love and favor, smiling upon his people. His anger must be provoked, but his favor is permanent. His anger at our sin may bring consequences that are painful, but his posture and heart toward us still brings joy with the morning. He is a saving God, including from his own wrath. That's why he sent his son to save. God's love and favor are permanent. He overflows with mercy and delights to bring us to a place of joy. So we praise him.
1: Author, speaker, Barnabas Piper is a pastor at Emmanuel Nashville. 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

Because of the Lord's great love, we are not consumed, for his compassions never fail. They are new every morning. Great is your faithfulness. That's just one of God's promises from Lamentations chapter 3 that you hear on 88.3 WCQR. God's mercy and forgiveness never run out. His mercy still heals. His grace still changes lives. No past is too messy. No failure is too great. You're never beyond the reach of God's redeeming love. 88.3 WCQR.

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Zephaniah 3:17. The Lord your God is with you, the mighty warrior who saves. He will take great delight in you. In his love, he will no longer rebuke you, but will rejoice over you with singing. 88.3 WCQR.

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2: And thank you so much for joining us. This is Rhonda from The Morning Show, and I'm here with Randy Johnson, our friend, our ministry partner, and the founder and president of God's Pit Crew. So we have shared, Adam and I have shared many times about how God's Pit Crew got started. But, and I know you've probably told the story 1,000 times, but there's going to be people who hear this for the first time. So give your best. We'll do the Reader's Digest condensed version of of how you guys, how it got started. Because I think people are like, where is this? How did it get going? And so just like in your words, tell, I know the story, but if I had never heard the story, tell me how you got it started.
3: Well, often when I speak in churches and stuff now, I refer to myself back in the day as a professional bench warmer in church. I was there every time the doors were open. I was fed the word, and I certainly am not trying to say that that's not an important part of our Christian walk, because it is probably one of the most important parts. But in my heart, I just felt like, you know, there's got to be more to this than just attending church. I want to do something. I want to be involved, but just never felt like I could, never felt smart enough, talented enough, gifted enough. My flesh continuously talked me out of any opportunity that was given to me in church, until one Sunday night early in 99, I just went to the altar after service and said, "Lord, I'm not much, but if you can use me, here I am." And 3 weeks later, I found myself in a pickup truck with my wife and two of my kids on my way to Oklahoma to take supplies to victims of one of the largest tornadoes that had ever hit in history. And so we delivered those supplies to a church out there and toured some of the devastation, was just blown away by how awful those disasters are, and how people's lives are just ripped apart and torn apart, and everything they ever owned or worked for just gone in a matter of minutes. But you know, we returned home with a great sense of accomplishment, but thought it was a once in a lifetime experience. And later that fall, another disaster hit. We responded to that. And so one led to two, and two to three, and we got to the place where we thought, well, maybe we should formally organize. And we did, thinking it would be two or three families that would go once a year, maybe. Never had any clue what God had in store for the future. And so we've been doing this for 27 years now. Soon we'll be 28. And it's just amazing to see what God has done, how faithful he's been, how he's challenged us in our walk, but how he has been faithful to provide incredible partners like you guys and your listeners, which I know, you know, are faithful to support you as well. But just amazing to watch what God has done, how it's grown, how it's changed, and how many people he's allowing us to affect and make a difference in their lives now.
2: So I want to know too, how did Blessing Buckets, how did that, I call that the first line of defense going in there. How did the Blessing Bucket, whose idea was that, and to get the things in? Because I think that's genius. That is honestly the most genius thing in disaster, because yeah, you need to rebuild the homes, you need to clear the debris, but for people who've lost everything, to me, that is the first thing they need, is that Blessing Bucket.
3: Yeah, you know, in responding to disasters there for the first few years, we kept seeing, which is a very valuable asset too, but we kept seeing people would bring what they call cleaning buckets. And it would be a 5 gallon bucket that was filled just with cleaning supplies, and those are valuable. But some of us just got to talking. So what about the individual? You know, we see when a tornado just wipes a house completely away, or when a Hurricane Helene hits and a mudslide comes off of the mountain and just wipes the entire house away, or floods wash a home away, everything's gone, all your personal items. And we got to watching that people would be in shelters, or maybe in a motel, or living in the basement of a family member's home with no personal hygiene supplies, none of that stuff. I had a lady following Hurricane Katrina in Gulfport, Mississippi, who owned a business, middle class, someone who could certainly afford a toothbrush, lay her head on my shoulder and weep like a baby over a toothbrush, because everything was gone, including all the stores and stuff within 40 or 50 miles. You just didn't go run to the store and buy one. And so we just got to thinking, there needs to be a bucket that aids the personal needs of people who have been displaced and lost everything. So we started putting together what we called the blessing bucket, and with those very intentional personal hygiene supplies, some encouragement for people who had lost everything. And like everything else over the 27 or 28 years now, the blessing bucket has evolved, and it's gotten better and better. We've gotten a lot more intentional about the items that go in it, a lot more intentional about the way they're packed. We've even got very intentional about the bucket itself. It's amazing to think that 5 gallon bucket, when it's all said and done, brings a great deal of hope to people. I've crawled on my hands and knees with families, digging through rubble just to find a piece of jewelry, a wedding ring, or a picture, only to find something for them not to have even a container to store that in. Yes, the buckets have become probably one of the most sought after, the blessing bucket things following a major disaster. We get calls constantly, you know, please send those blessing buckets. We need them. So I agree with you. It is the first line of defense. It is the first glimpse of hope for many people who have lost everything.
2: Yeah. And I think here in our area, we have a greater appreciation for that, because we've had, I'll just tell you, I'm over half a century old, and I know that we've had flood, but it's usually been isolated. It's usually just been, you know, a few families or one community. And I think for here, for our area, Eastern Tennessee, Southwest Virginia, Western North Carolina, for it all to happen at once. And like you were talking, mudslides, and all we could see on the news were whole entire homes washing down a mountain. We could see a river that was once contained, you know, here in the riverbed, not only overflow its banks, but go into places it had never, ever been. And I know where I personally live, I mean, by the grace of God, live in a little higher elevation, our home was spared, but a school just 1 mile from our home was completely underwater. So just seeing that, I think, here in our area, we have a greater appreciation, because it always feels like it's somewhere else. It's somewhere else. But it doesn't matter where it is. As God's children, you know, it's what we're called to do, is help people. And so with all the stories, and I know it's going to be very difficult for you to pick one or two, but what has been a story that's really stayed with you, or a family that stayed with you, or an event that has stayed with you, that you, I know that you have served in many, many natural disasters, but is there a particular family or a story that really, really tugs at your heart that you still remember?
3: Yeah. And you're right. We could spend all day, I think, talking about those. I'll start off by saying this. We've been to, I think, pretty close to 240 major disasters now in 30 different states and 15 different countries. Hurricane Helene ranks in the top three of all of those for me personally. anybody who didn't see it or experience it or wasn't around in the months or even now, we're still working there now, just cannot imagine how widespread of just massive total destruction there was. Mm-hmm. The week after Hurricane Helene, I was in Old Fort, North Carolina. I sat down with Brian, and it was just Brian because his wife, Melissa, was in the hospital. She had a heart attack 2 days after Helene, which the doctor said were totally stress-induced just from all the trauma. But I just sat in disbelief as I listened to Brian say, I woke up to the most horrific noise I've ever heard in my life. He said, I jumped out of bed, and when I opened my bedroom door, the rest of the house was gone. And there was rocks and boulders and trees and mud just flying by my bedroom door like a movie in fast forward. And he grabbed Melissa and climbed out the bedroom window just before it took the rest of the house. And they were able to make it eventually to one neighbor's house in their whole neighborhood that survived. The rest were just gone. But to hear the impact, the trauma, not only in what they lost, but the event itself, was just absolutely overwhelming. We have now done, and we're continuing to work out there, between Western North Carolina, Eastern Tennessee, and Southwest Virginia, we've been able to provide 52 brand new homes for families since Helene hit. And we have 16 more planned that we're doing now. In fact, we interviewed a couple from there, an incredible couple who shared their story as well, that the water just came like a tidal wave and just, you know, just took everything they had worked for their whole lives away. But I think one of the most impactful days in our 27 years of doing this, in the weeks following Helene, Terry and I interviewed 16 families in one day for potential candidates for a new home. I don't think I've ever been on such an emotional roller coaster in my life as to have 15 or 20 minutes of people sharing their horrific stories that your heart just bled for. And then the high of saying, well, we can't give you back everything you lost, but we would like to give you a new home. But the blessing buckets, man, they're just so valuable to so many people. We have all kinds of testimonies, but one that impacted me, a lady named Ruby said, the blessing bucket is more than just supplies. It's the feeling of support. It's the Bible and the note signed by so many people. It helped us to realize that we are not alone and that God was with us. And, you know, the supplies that are in a bucket is critical. They matter more than anybody possibly could imagine. But it goes so far beyond that. You know, I think when people open that bucket, the sense that somebody cares, the sense that somebody gave the money to buy the supplies for the bucket, and good supplies, high quality, you know, not over the top, not extravagant, but good supplies. That volunteers came here and took the time to very intentionally package that bucket, that people have taken time to write personal handwritten notes that go in every bucket, that the first thing they see when they open it is the Bible. It's, I think it is just such a symbol of for people that, you know what, everything is going to be okay. It's going to be tough, but this is my sign that there are people out there that care enough about me that I'm going to be okay. It literally is hope in a bucket.
2: Mm-hmm. And I'm glad you said that, because you know, you see the news and you see disaster relief organizations usually just handing boxes off the back of the truck and then the truck drives away. But that is not who God's pit crew is. Like you said, there is a Bible. So that person, whether they're a believer or not, they say, okay, I have eternal hope. I have hope in this situation, but I also have eternal hope. And like you said, the note as well. And I have seen many, many pictures on your website, on your social media, of your team members and your volunteers praying with people. And that right there, like you said, it's yes, the supplies are invaluable and the help, knowing help is there. But also I think in that moment, that human connection, you're not just handing them, here's some supplies, you know, say, yeah, we got to go on down the road, is you're talking to them and you're praying with them and you're offering them that consolation. Hey, you're not alone. You're not by yourself in this.
3: Yeah. And one of the cool things that our immediate response team does, which they have a large part in distributing these buckets and supplies, in addition to being the team that cuts trees and moves debris and does muckouts. But every bit of information they can gather from people, they do follow-ups afterwards as well. They send letters to them. So you're right. It's not just a box or a bucket or something handed to people and you run away. It's time spent with them. I've always heard the greatest ministry there is the ministry of presence. And it's just people knowing that somebody is present and somebody cares. That matters the most.
2: Makes me think of Job when he lost everything and his friends just sat there with him. Yeah. They weren't helping him do anything. They just sat there with him. And when people are at their absolute lowest, it's, you know, a lot of times too, we go, oh, what can I do? What can I bring you? And they don't know, because they're in shock and they're in grief and they're overwhelmed. And it's like, I'm just going to sit here with you. I'm going to sit here until the next step. And that's huge. You're the hands and feet of Jesus. Literally, you are literally living that out. That's what I love, because I tell Adam all the time, we're the mouth. If we're the body of Christ, I'm like, we're the mouth. We get to tell everybody, but
3: it takes all parts. Though.
2: It is. It does take all parts, because some people say, I could never do what you do. And I'm like, I could do this all day. The Lord blessed me with the gift of gab. But like what you do, I'm like, I don't know that I could do what you do. And so thank you all for what you do, because it's not easy. As my dad would say, I'd cry like a rat eating onions every day seeing that. I don't think I could handle it.
3: Oh, well, it can be hard some days emotionally, but we couldn't do what we do without you all. So we're grateful for the partnership.
2: Yeah. Well, thank you, Randy. Right. We appreciate you and everybody there at God's Pit Crew. Tell them we said, hey, and thank you so much.
3: All right. See ya.
2: All right, see ya.
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13: Welcome to the Weekend Top 20 Countdown. I'm your host, Kurt Wallace. I hope you're having a great weekend. Romans 8:31 tells us, if God is for us, who can be against us? He who did not spare his own son, but gave him up for us all. In all these things, we are more than conquerors through him who loved us. On this weekend show, Micah Tyler is here to reflect on the early days of his music career. Bart Millard from Mercy Me offers up some tips for balancing work and home life. Matthew West is here to talk about dealing with frustration. And Jeremy Camp shares the story behind a brand new song of his called Revival. Rachel James has the latest in Christian music news. We'll hear that future hit from Jeremy Camp and another brand new song from a guy named Chris Tomlin. Ever heard of him? It's going to be a great show, and we're glad you're listening this weekend. As we get things starting with Forrest Frank and his song, OK.
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0: Okay from Forrest Frank lands in the number 20 spot here on the Weekend Top 20 Countdown. And we'd love to have you follow us on the X app. If you're on the X app, we are too. And you'll find us there at 20 Weekend. 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
1: 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It's number 19 on the Weekend Top 20 Countdown. And your friends here at the Countdown are on Instagram, if you are too, posting stuff there. 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And you can find us under the name The Weekend Top 20 Countdown on Instagram. 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

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Okay, let's look back at last week. On last week's countdown, Josiah Queen had the number 3 song, Demons.

0: CC Winans, worthy of it all. 3 weeks at number one. 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Well, stay with us and we'll find out together here on the Weekend Top 20 Countdown. We're coming up. We got the top 17 songs in the country and that future hit I promised you from Chris Tomlin. 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
0: This is the Weekend Top 20 Countdown. I'm your host, Kurt Wallace. Thanks so much for hanging out with us this weekend. And as we get back into the countdown, we find Matt Maher up next with his song, Gonna Be All Right.
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0: Now, let's take a look at a song that we think may be a future hit someday here on the countdown. This weekend, it's a brand new song from Chris Tomlin. His song is called Doesn't He? And it's our choice for this week's future hit on the Weekend Top 20 Countdown. Take a listen.

0: Doesn't He? From Chris Tomlin is our future hit on the weekend Top 20 Countdown. That's a good one. And if you'd like to tell us what you think of Chris's brand new song, log on to our website and tell us at WeekendTop20Countdown.com. Now back to the countdown we go with Taryn Wells. He's up next with his song, Breathe On It.
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0: 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Tar and Wells at number 16 on the weekend Top 20 Countdown. Okay, stay with us. Still to come here on the countdown, the top 15 songs in the country. Micah Tyler looks back at some of the early days of his music career. And Rachel James is here with the latest in Christian music news. That and more coming up next here on the weekend Top 20 Countdown. Hang in there with us.
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0: Thank you so much for joining us here on the Weekend Top 20 Countdown. I'm Kurt Wallace. I hope you're enjoying your weekend. In Psalm 118, the writer says, when hard-pressed, I cried to the Lord. He brought me into a spacious place. The Lord is with me. I will not be afraid. What can mere mortals do to me? The Lord is my strength and defense. He has become my salvation. And if you ever miss listening to the Weekend Top 20 Countdown here on this station, hey, don't worry. 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Micah Tyler is up next here on the countdown. And when we sat down to talk with Micah, he shared the story about how he got started in his music career. Listen.
5: I was a bit of a late bloomer in music in the beginning. I actually felt called to be a youth pastor when I was 17 years old, became a youth pastor at 18, right out of high school. And then when I was 20, I wanted somebody to lead worship before I would preach messages on Wednesday night for the youth group. So I bought a guitar, hoping maybe one of the kids would learn how to play it. And after none of them did, I just started like playing it a little bit myself. I bought a book, like figured out a few chords and started just leading worship for the youth group here and there. And it turned into me like having buddies call me up and ask me to come lead worship for their groups, which turned into me playing a couple summer camps and some retreats and some revivals and those kind of things. And having no idea that 7 years later, when I was, you know, been married for 7 years, been a youth pastor for 9 years, had two kids at the time, God was going to radically ask us to step out and trust him. And so we ended up selling over half of what we owned. Well, we bought a single wide mobile home trailer, put it on some borrowed land. I started doing odd jobs, and we felt like music was the next step for us.
0: Encouraging you and me to follow the path where God is leading us. That is Micah Tyler. Thank you, Micah. And speaking of Micah, he's up next with his song, Perfectly.
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1: Micah Tyler has the number 15 song. It's called Perfectly, here on the Weekend Top 20 Countdown. 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And speaking of that Facebook page, Lynn DeSalvo sent us a note in response to our poll question, who is your favorite fictional superhero? And Lynn said, I love them all, but I'd have to say Spidey is my favorite hands down. Or maybe your wrist down, right? Anyway, thank you, Lynn, for posting there on our Facebook page. And if you'd like to be our friend, just like Spider-Man fan Lynn DeSalvo and more than 15,000 other listeners, just go to facebook.com/weekendtop20countdown or look for the Facebook link on our website, which is weekendtop20countdown.com. And here we go back into the countdown with Elevation Worship and Alleluia.
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0: Hallelujah. It is Elevation Worship with Chandler Moore and Chris Brown. 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
2: Aaron Cole is bringing together hip-hop, gospel, and R&B for a powerful new collaboration. The artist has released the remix of Usher in the Spirit Again, featuring Jonathan McReynolds and Tin Rock. Combining Aaron's signature lyricism with Jonathan's soulful vocals and Tin Rock's energetic production. The song's journey started with a viral moment, as Aaron Cole's original clip sparked millions of views, fan reactions, and verse challenges across social media. That momentum led to the full release of Usher in the Spirit with Tin Rock, which blended the classic worship song Revelation 19:1 with a nostalgic nod to Usher's 90s hit, You Make Me Wanna. Now the remix takes that message even further, with the three artists sharing a reminder of hope, faith, and the power of God's presence. Aaron is also preparing for a major appearance at the 41st Annual Stellar Gospel Music Awards happening August 15th in North Carolina.
0: Thank you, Rachel. 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And here we go, back to the countdown with Tasha Layden and her song Meet Me in the Valley.
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0: What a singer. Tasha Layton. That is called Meet Me in the Valley. It's number 13 on the weekend Top 20 Countdown. I'm Kurt Wallace. Stay with us. Coming up, we got the 12 biggest songs in the country. And Bart Millard from Mercy Me is here to share some thoughts on balancing work and home life. That and more coming up next on the weekend Top 20 Countdown.
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2: 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I'm your host, Kurt Wallace. I hope you're having a good weekend. And if you got a question or a comment or a story you'd like to share with us here at the Countdown, we have a toll-free comment line for that. It's 888-295-SHOW. That number, again, is 888-295 and the word SHOW. All right, let's get back to the Countdown. How about some Pat Barrett? He's up next with I've Got a Fire.
1: Number 12.

0: Mr. Pat Barrett with I've Got a Fire. It's number 12 on the weekend Top 20 Countdown. Hey, don't forget, each week we conduct an informal poll on our website. And when we asked you last time, who's your favorite fictional superhero? 16% of you said Batman. 18% went with Wonder Woman. Another 18% replied Spider-Man. And 22% of you like Superman most of all. Meanwhile, another 26% of you said, I never got into superheroes. Well, hey, I hope one of them doesn't have to save you someday. Come on. Now on this week's poll, we'd like to know this. Where do you read the Bible most often? Do you read the Bible at home, church, at Bible study, or, you know what, I don't read the Bible as often as I'd like? Let us know where you read the Bible most often at WeekendTop20Countdown.com. Well, this week, we had a chance to sit down and talk with Bart Millard from Mercy Me. And we asked him how the band and he balance their work and home life. And here's what he said.
1: We try our

0: best, however much time we put into the road, we try to put it into home also. And we've been really fortunate to where we don't have to do 250 dates a year anymore. And so, we've been able just to be home more than we have in the past, which has helped a ton. But spiritually speaking, I mean, we're plugged into our local churches. And on the road, our road manager is actually our road pastor. It's what we hired him for. And just there's an accountability with all the guys in the band and with Joel, the road pastor, to where it's something where we keep each other in check big time and don't let any of this go to our head or whatever, and you kind of know when, you know, where everybody is spiritually, because if it's not, we don't really treat what we do in Mercy Me as our walk, as our spiritual walk. It's pretty much an overflow of where we are personally, and if it's not firing on all pistons, you know pretty quick if somebody's going through something. And so, you know, it's like family. It's like being on the road with a bunch of brothers, you know. And we've always kind of kept a level head because of each other, and we're just real protective of our home time, you know, being with our families. And it's tough. I mean, it's really tough at times, but we just do everything that we can to try to make sure that we're home as much as possible.
1: Bart Millard from Mercy Me there, sharing how they balance their work and home lives. Love that. Thank you, Bart. And speaking of Mercy Me, they're up next with their song, Make It Well.
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Jesus, could you please just sit and cry with me till I can sing, till I can sing.

0: Make it well. It's Mercy Me at number 11 on the Weekend Top 20 Countdown. I'm Kurt Wallace. Thanks for listening to the countdown this weekend. We appreciate you doing that. Coming up, we got your top 10 favorite songs on our way to the number one song in the country. Matthew West is here to share some thoughts on dealing with frustration. And Rachel James is back with more Christian music news when we return to the second half of the Weekend Top 20 Countdown.
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0: Welcome back, everyone, to the Weekend Top 20 Countdown. I'm your host, Kurt Wallace. The book of 2 Thessalonians tells us to stand firm and hold fast to the teachings we passed on to you, whether by word of mouth or by letter. May our Lord Jesus Christ himself and God our Father, who loved us and by his grace gave us eternal encouragement and good hope, encourage your hearts and strengthen you in every good deed and word. 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Thanks, KVMV, for airing the countdown every weekend. And also in Appleton, Green Bay, Sheboygan, Eclair, Milwaukee, Wisconsin, all over the place there, on The Family, where they provide hope, strength, and encouragement for the family. And where you can hear Mornings with Doug and Late Mornings with Amanda. Oh, and Afternoons with Paul, too. Can't forget Paul. Hey, we appreciate the family for being a part of the Weekend Top 20 family. Thank you, guys. Now let's get back to the countdown, kicking off the top 10 this weekend with Carly Ann Taylor and Why Should I Worry?
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0: Why Should I Worry from Carly Ann Taylor comes in at number 10 on the Weekend Top 20 Countdown. I'm Kurt Wallace, and I was just thinking about some things that we don't see much anymore. One of those things would be like phone booths. You know, where are they? Have you seen a phone booth lately? Even the ones that used to still be around, I don't see them anymore. Anyway, something else we don't see anymore, or at least here, is a knock at the door. Have you noticed that? And you know, I'm not talking about a knock at the door because somebody's delivering a package or someone's selling windows. I'm talking about a knock at the door from a neighbor. You just don't hear that much anymore. Growing up, our neighbor was Judy Wall. And for whatever reason, Judy always seemed to show up right around dinner time. I'm not sure if she had a sixth sense or something like that or a really good nose. But the funny thing is, my parents never said, you know, Judy, this isn't a good time. What did they do? They just pulled up another chair and Judy became part of dinner, part of our family story. I'll never forget it. These days, of course, we text before we stop by, right? We check our calendars. We make plans 3 weeks in advance. We're more connected than ever, and sometimes even less connected than we've ever been. So I'm thinking maybe this weekend, it's a good excuse to go knock on a door. Maybe invite somebody over for burgers. Sit on the front porch. Stay a little longer at church. Because, you know, the best relationships usually aren't built on perfect plans. The best relationships are built on simply showing up. And I'm sure that's something that this radio station tries to do, to be that friend that kind of knocks on the door and says, hey, can we come in a minute and share some hope with you and some encouragement? 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I can hear those knocks on the door already. Now let's get back to the Weekend Top 20 Countdown. Chandler Moore is knocking on the door with God, I'm Just Grateful.
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3: Rising artist Jamie McDonald is giving fans a fresh perspective on her breakout hit with the release of Left It in the River Reimagined, a 4-track collection available now. The project celebrates the song that became a defining moment in Jamie's career, spending 12 weeks at number 1 on Christian radio and earning major recognition throughout the year. The new collection features 3 new takes on Left It in the River, including a soulful version that brings deeper emotional feel to the song, a live recording captured during her sold-out Nashville headline show, and a stripped-back backyard version featuring Jamie and her band. She says each version represents a different piece of her story, from the energy of performing live to the simplicity of hearing the song the way it was originally created. She recently received multiple Dove Award nominations, including New Artist of the Year, Pop Contemporary Album of the Year, and Song of the Year. Left It in the River Reimagined is available now.
1: Thank you, Rachel. More music news can be found on our website, which is weekendtop20countdown.com. Well, you know, I think everyone has situations in their lives that frustrate them now and then. And during a recent conversation with Matthew West, he took a minute to tell us what frustrates him and how he deals with it.
4: Well, there's a whole lot of things that frustrate me in my life every single day. One of the things is that I get frustrated so easily. And that frustrates me, man. I can tend to be a complainer, you know. I think sometimes I can have 9 out of 10 things going amazingly well, and what will I focus on? The one thing that's not going so well. And so for me, you know, perspective is everything. And I find that if I'm stopping long enough at the beginning of every day to spend time with God and just kind of recenter my life and my focus, that my perspective is better throughout the day, and I'm able to handle some of those frustrations. But you know, I think right now, I mean, if you would ask me that question maybe 4 months ago when I was in the cabin, I would have had a lot more frustrations just in terms of the pressure of writing all those songs. But I'm in a season where I've sort of come through, you know, literally I've come out of the woods. You know, I was in the woods for 2 months writing songs, and I was in the studio recording, and now I'm out of that, and I'm just excited more than frustrated.
1: When you start to focus too much on the negative things that are happening in your life, Matthew West recommends that you take some time to refocus on God, and Matthew believes God will help you change your perspective. That's good advice. Thank you, Matthew. And speaking of good, Matthew's up next with good on the Weekend Top 20 Countdown.
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1: 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It's number 8 on the Weekend Top 20 Countdown. 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And Jeremy Camp is here to share the story behind his new song called Revival. 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
1: 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I'm your host, Kurt Wallace. And we'd love to have you follow us on the X app. If you're on the X app or Twitter or whatever they call it, you'll find us there at 20 Weekend. We'll see you there. Now let's see who's up next here on the countdown. Oh, it's We the Kingdom and their song Rescue Me.
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0: Now let's take a look at another song that we think may be a future hit someday here on the countdown. This weekend, it's a brand new song from Jeremy Camp. His song is called Revival. And Jeremy stopped by this week and shared the story behind that song with us.
2: I was actually scrolling through Instagram and I saw all these people saying Revival is happening now. There's sold out stadiums everywhere. And although I know that when Revival happens, crowds could happen from that. But really, Revival is, it starts with us. It starts with our heart saying, God, I want to walk in purity. I want to walk in holiness and truly stepping out in that. So my encouragement, not that you can't have big crowds. Big crowds don't actually always equal revival. It begins with our heart. So check your heart and say, God, what do you want to do with me so I can walk in the fullness of who you are?
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0: Your future hit on the weekend top 20 countdown is called Revival. That is Jeremy Camp. And if you'd like to tell us what you think of this week's future hit, just log on to our website and tell us at weekendtop20countdown.com. Now it's back to the countdown we go with Phil Wickham and Crowder. It really is Amazing Grace.
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0: 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The number 6 song on the weekend top 20 countdown, that is Phil Wickham and his buddy Crowder. Coming up, we got the 5 biggest songs in the country for you. And in the book of Philippians, Paul tells us that we can be confident about this one thing. What is that confident thing? 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
0: Welcome back, everyone. I'm Kurt Wallace. You are listening to The Weekend Top 20 Countdown. I hope you're having a great weekend. In Philippians 1:6, Paul writes, being confident of this, that he who began a good work in you will carry it on to completion until the day of Christ Jesus. 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Check that out. Now we're back to the countdown. I can't believe it. We're already up to the top 5. And we'll kick off those top 5 songs with Jamie McDonald and her song Ain't No Way.
1: Number 5.

0: Jamie McDonald, Ain't No Way. It's number 5 on the weekend Top 20 Countdown. And I don't know if you got a story you want to share with us, or you got a comment or a question you'd like to ask. We have a comment line for that. It's 888-295-SHOW. You can call that number anytime, 24/7, doesn't matter when. You won't wake us up. 888-295 and the word show. Now it's back to the weekend Top 20 Countdown. This song was number 1 not too long ago. Elevation Rhythm and Washed.
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0: 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It's called Washed on the Weekend Top 20 Countdown. And the Weekend Top 20 Countdown is on Instagram, and if you are too, we'd love to see you there. 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

0: He's so good. Zach Williams, Wait For Me, the number 3 song on the Weekend Top 20 Countdown. Okay, stay with us here on the countdown. 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
0: Hey, welcome back. It's the Weekend Top 20 Countdown. I'm Kurt Wallace. We have 2 songs to go. And stepping into the number 2 spot this weekend, it's Josiah Queen and his song Demons.
1: Number 2.

0: from listeners in response to our poll question about who your favorite fictional superhero is. Listener Kathy Nemeth Ermiger responded Christopher Reeve as Superman. And listener Clarissa Boyd said that she likes Wonder Woman, the Linda Carter one. The old school one, right? She was pretty good as Wonder Woman. Anyway, a shout out to the classics. Thank you, Kathy and Clarissa, for sending us those notes. We're glad you're one of our Facebook friends. 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Why wasn't Wonder Dog on that list? I loved Wonder Dog. Now back to the countdown, and speaking of super things, how about this song here? Number one now, for the fourth week, CC Winans has the number one song in the country with Worthy of It All.
1: Number one.

Worthy of It All, the number one song in the country for 4 weeks now. It is CeCe Wynans on the Weekend Top 20 Countdown. Congratulations, CeCe. That's such a good song. And there you have it, the 20 songs at the top of your playlist. The Weekend Top 20 Chart is compiled by tabulating music playlists from adult contemporary Christian radio stations across the country. Let me take a moment to thank our special guest who joined us on this weekend show, Mr. Micah Tyler, Bart Millard from Mercy Me, Matthew.

0: West and Jeremy Camp. 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The Weekend Top 20 Countdown is produced by Jason Burrows. Our executive producers are Ken Farley and Brandon Rabar. The show is written by Wes Shadler and Katie Hanskadek, and Rachel James is always here with the latest in Christian music news. Next week, we'll do it all again, and I hope you'll join us as we count down the top 20 Christian songs in America. Until then, from the Wallace household, I'm Kurt Wallace. Enjoying all the tomatoes in our garden this year. They're not really big, but boy, they're good. I'm not sure if our tomatoes are getting enough sunshine or not. Shouldn't they be bigger? I don't know. Anyway, they're good. I hope you're having a wonderful summer. Enjoy the last few weeks of it, and thank you for making us a part of it here on the Weekend Top 20 Countdown.
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Hey, this is Michael with 88.3 WCQR, and guess what time it is? Well, yeah, it might be time to get a little snacky snack. It's always good to treat yourself, you know. But while you're doing that, let's go ahead and put on thinky caps, because it is, in fact, time for trivia. So thinky caps are on. Okay, here we go. The question for this round is this. What were the names of the two children of Jacob and Rachel? Ah, yes, coming up with names is very difficult. But I believe in you. You can come up with this. You can do this thing. But once again, what were the names of the two children of Jacob and Rachel? Okay. Well, if you check over in Genesis 35, verse 24, those two names are Joseph and, of course, the youngest, Benjamin. And so, hey, guys, if you got that right this time, congratulations. You know your stuff. If not, no worries. You'll have a chance next time. We're back with Bible Trivia.

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Thank you for being a part of what we do every day.

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Welcome in. This is Michael with 88.3 WCQR. And here the other day, I went, got home, and there's some stuff I need to do. But I was like, I'm just going to sit down for a moment. You know how this goes. You know, a lot of times you sit down for that moment, and that moment becomes many, many, many, many moments. And then you're just, you don't accomplish the things that are at hand. And so this was the trajectory that I was going in. And so I sat down, component of that is sometimes social media. So I was on the social media, and I kid you not, like, I think it was two or three videos in, I get this verse over from Proverbs 6, and it says this: take a lesson from the ants, you lazy fellow. Oof. That's convicting from the get-go. Learn from their ways and be wise. For though they have no king to make them work, yet they labor hard all summer gathering food for the winter. And I was like, ow, I guess I'm going to go ahead and start working. So I got up and cleaned the house and did some things. And so a couple of points out of this. One, I'm glad I don't have to labor for my food in the winter. So grocery stores, beautiful thing. Praise God. Hallelujah. Amen. But also, come on, little ants, you overachievers. You don't have boss, you don't PTO, and you don't have snack breaks. And yet you work all the time. It really bugs me that I was motivated by a bug.

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Hey, this is Michael with 88.3 WCQR, and you know, a lot of times we fall into snap judgments of people. Maybe you do that. I know for sure that I do it. So I was over at the Food City here the other day, and as I was shopping, getting my groceries, what I saw is a guy that was using his shopping cart as more or less a scooter, and so he's riding it through the aisles and getting his food and stuff. But he was doing it in a way that was not reckless. He was stopping before he crossed aisles. He wasn't going to hit anybody as he turned and went into another way. Actually, it might have been a more efficient way to move. I don't know. But in that moment, I saw him and I went, what in the world are you doing? The cart is not a scooter. This is not an area to ride around. And then I had to like check myself for a second because I said, he's doing nothing against the gospel, nothing against conventional wisdom. And he's not doing anything that would hurt anybody particularly because he's being very safe about this. And I went, my thoughts in this moment are wrong. And you know, more often than not, that's where I find myself. I have a quick thought. I get frustrated about something or I just think something. But when lined up against the gospel and lined up against safety for people and stuff like that, a lot of the things that frustrate me, just they don't hold any weight. And so I'd encourage you, as I encourage myself sometimes, I'm not good at this very often. But whenever you get frustrated, check it against what God has taught us to be true. Check it against what is safe and good. And just go, is what I'm making a big deal here in this moment? What's frustrating me? Is it really worth the weight that I'm giving it?

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Hey, this is Michael with 88.3 WCQR, and I was reading through Mark here the other day, and it came across this, and it was really good, and so I thought I would share it here with you. But the scribes, they came over to Jesus, and they're like, hey, what's the most important thing here? And Jesus answered with something, I believe it's called the Shema, something that every Jewish boy would have known from a younger age. It says, the most important is, hear, O Israel, the Lord our God, the Lord is one. And you shall love the Lord your God with all your heart, and with all your soul, and with all your strength. And so that would ring true. They would have been like, yeah, I agree with that. And goes on to say after that, you shall love your neighbor as yourself. There is no other commandment greater than these. And I like this here, because it's so easy as Christians for us to fall into the ritual of it. Like, we live in the buckle of the Bible Belt, like not just the Bible Belt, the buckle of the Bible Belt. And it's easy to go through the motions of church and Wednesday night and Sunday morning. It's easy to listen to the music. But if we start losing the love for God in the midst of all of the things that we're going through, and if we lose the love for the people around us, then we have missed the point. And he even ends it with this here as well that says basically the same thing. Love one's neighbors oneself is much more than all of the burnt offerings and sacrifices. And so, guys, I want you to encourage today. Do a little self-reflection. I'm going to do some myself here. Are we just going through the motions of religion, or are we actively loving God in everything that we're doing and loving our neighbors as they cross in front of our path?

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2: All of us are prone to self-dependence and turning from God. Every day we do this in small ways, and sometimes we do it in large life-altering ways. And when we realize we have stepped out of God's smile, that He has handed us over to our own wills because of our self-adoration and sin, we have only one choice. Repent. We do as David did in Psalm 30, verses 8 through 10, and we turn our faces to God and cry out to Him for mercy. These verses tell us, "To you, O Lord, I cry, and to the Lord I plead for mercy. What profit is there in my death if I go down to the pit? Will the dust praise you? Will it tell of your faithfulness? Hear, O Lord, and be merciful to me. O Lord, be my helper." To plead with God for mercy would be enough to gain God's mercy. Favor is His default, and He is gracious. But David exemplifies a further way people of faith should respond to God, because we know the way God has revealed Himself through His Word. David reasons with God. After asking for mercy, he essentially says, "How can I glorify you if I die? What would my death accomplish?" He is making an argument to God about God's own glory. Charles Spurgeon said that God loves it when His saints reason with Him. It shows that we have taken God's words to heart and are being governed and shaped by them. It isn't manipulative or combative. It isn't bending God to our will, but bending our will to His, because His word and His glory are shaping us. So we repent, throwing ourselves fully on the mercy of God and pleading with Him according to His own words. And when we do, He overflows with mercy.
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Hey, this is Michael with 88.3 WCQR, and guess what time it is? It might be time to sit down and read a good book. I love books. But you know, while you're getting ready to read, let's go ahead and put our thinky caps, because it is, in fact, time for trivia. So thinky caps are on. Okay, here we go. So the question for this round is this. Why did Jacob send his sons to old Egypt? Yes. Reasons to go to Egypt. Was it for sightseeing? Maybe they wanted to see the pyramids. Like, that's a good reason for going to Egypt. Although I don't think that's the reason Jacob sent them. But once again, why did Jacob send his sons to Egypt? He sent them over because they were looking for grain. Of course, you had those dreams over that Joseph interpreted of Pharaoh, saying that there was going to be years of plenty and then there's going to be years of famine. And during those years of famine, a lot of the neighboring countries ended up sending people over to get some of that food that had been set aside. And lo and behold, Jacob's sons travel to Egypt and actually are reunited with his brother. And you know, I think some days I'm hungry enough that I too would travel to Egypt for grain. But hey guys, if you got that right, congratulations. If not, no worries. You'll have a chance next time I'm back with Bible Trivia.

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Thank you for supporting 88.3 WCQR.

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Hey, this is Michael with 88.3 WCQR. The day's quote of the day comes over from Sean Smith and says, "There's nothing happening in your life, your nation, or the world that God can't use for his glory. He reigns." And guys, we have to remember that as we're going through our day to day, because sometimes, I don't know about you, but I look at the world and I go, oh my goodness, what is happening? Like, God, what are you doing right now? Like, we need you to show up. But remember, what we're told in scripture, his ways are higher than our ways and his thoughts than our thoughts. Like, our God is never surprised by anything. And whether it be in these grand successes or if it be in the difficulties, we know that God can use those to point others back to him. And so, guys, that's true on our grand level, on the level of our country and our world. That's true on our personal level as well. Find our hope in God. Realize and remember that he holds things together, and nothing ever takes him by surprise.

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Sometimes we find fault with others and then find out we do the same thing. This is Michael with 88.3 WCQR. And it's like, as an individual, you see somebody like cut you off in traffic and you're like, what in the world is going on with this individual? They are a maniac. Like, what is happening? And then one day you're driving down the road and you're like, oh, today was the driving maniac. And that happens a lot of different ways in life. But I saw this over on social media and I was like, oh, that's good. But it's a question to God. And it goes, why don't my kids listen to me? And then God responds, LOL.

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Hey, this is Michael with 88.3 WCQR. And here a while ago, one of our techs messaged our group and said, hey, we're naming your server over at the WCQR. And we've been working our way through the alphabet and giving biblical names. And so one of those, we're now on the letter E. And so we want to know what your suggestions are and have a vote. And I saw Elijah and Elisha and stuff like that. And I said, hey, my suggestion is Ehud, because I think that would be a killer name for a server. And some of you guys will get that later. Haha, biblical humor. But after another person chimed in and agreed with me, he said, man, we have a situation on our hands. And he gave the name to it. And it sent me on an internet spiral of just figuring out, wait, is this real? Like, what is this about? And what it led me to is this. So over in 2016, we ended up having the British government going to name one of their lithium battery powered autonomous underwater vehicles. Say that five times fast. What did they do to decide to name it? Well, you know, what you normally do whenever you're going to name a $287 million polar research ship, you go to the internet and go, hey guys, come up with names. What are we going to name this thing? And after weeks of proposals and voting, this is the name that they landed on, with 33%, with the next closest name being with 11% of the votes. They named it the RRS Bodie McBoatface. Yeah, that's right, guys. It's the RRS Bodie McBoatface. And so, I mean, that's the most incredible name ever. And according to my quick internet search, Bodie McBoatface is still out there doing its thing even here today. And so what we learned is, you know, individuals can come up with some strange names for animals. And I mean, sometimes they're children. But we should never turn over naming collectively to those on the internet.

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Hey, this is Michael with 88.3 WCQR, and guess what time it is? Oh yeah, it might be time to text your best friend. Like, that's always a good thing to do. It could be encouraging. But you know, while you're getting ready for that, let's go ahead and put on our thinking caps, because it is, in fact, time for trivia. So you have those thinking caps on. Okay, here we go. And so the question for this round is this. Where did Jesus cause a shekel to miraculously appear? Ah, yes. Sometimes I forget about this story, but it's pretty fun. I would like to make a shekel miraculously appear, although I don't know the value of a shekel. Maybe I want something more than a shekel to appear. I'm not sure about that. A credit card. That would be nice. Okay, but once again, where did Jesus cause a shekel to miraculously appear? Well, that is in the mouth of a fish. Yeah, that's pretty miraculous, isn't it? And you can read about that over in Matthew 17, 24 through 27. And if you got that right, congratulations. If not, no worries. You'll have a chance next time. We're back with Bible Trivia.

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This isn't just radio. It's God working through ordinary people. And it's all made possible because you gave. Thank you for making a difference by supporting the ministry of 88.3 WCQR.

It's back to school season, so make a point to slow down, watch for buses, and keep your eyes open for little feet crossing the street. Stay safe and keep the encouragement going with 88.3 WCQR.

it's fun whenever you can joke with coworkers. Hey, this is Michael with 88.3 WCQR. And here the other day, we had just finished up our staff meeting and moved to our on-air meeting. And so a little peek behind the curtain. When we come together, it's all of those who are on air throughout the course of the week. And we kind of look at events that are coming up, holidays, travels that we're doing, news stories that have come up. And we share them because, you know, sometimes you run out of things to talk about on radio. And so it's good to be aware of all of those and look at different angles and ways that you can talk about, you know, even the same thing sometimes. And so we're going through this meeting, and I don't know what exactly spurned it on. Amanda from the afternoon show, eventually she's like, I don't even know where Michael gets his show prep from. Like, he's not on social media right now. Where do you even get show prep? And so she teed me up too well. And so I looked over at her and I said, well, Amanda, we work in Christian radio. And so there's this thing. It's called the Bible. And if you open it up, there's stories of God's faithfulness. And it's kind of crazy. It pairs up so well with the music that we play every single day. It's like they're made for each other. And so we're all chuckling. She gave me a good eye roll, which was probably deserved in that moment. It was just funny. And for the record, I also, too, use social media for a good portion of show prep.

Because of the Lord's great love, we are not consumed, for his compassions never fail. They are new every morning. Great is your faithfulness. That's just one of God's promises from Lamentations chapter 3 that you hear on 88.3 WCQR. God's mercy and forgiveness never run out. His mercy still heals. His grace still changes lives. No past is too messy. No failure is too great. You're never beyond the reach of God's redeeming love. 88.3 WCQR.

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Hey, this is Michael with 88.3 WCQR, and here the other day, I was just driving down the road, minding my own business when the unthinkable happened. I was cut off in traffic, and I just went from being happy and good and everything's fine and dandy to, you know, I'm pretty upset right now. Like, why are you weaving in and out of traffic erratically? Why did you cut me off without your blinker? What is wrong with you? And I felt that little bit of frustration as I'm driving down the road, all the way to the point where in the distance, I saw them make a right-hand turn into the hospital. You know how it is at that point. I went from going, oh my goodness, I'm so frustrated to I feel kind of guilty about being upset. I even said a prayer as I was driving by them. But you know, how many times in your life, in my life, do we make a snap judgment based off of one interaction with someone that we're not even going to interact maybe with ever again? The reality is we don't know what's going on in their life. We don't know who's dealing with marital issues or just is having a hard time as they're raising their kids and had a bad day so far, or maybe even just went to the doctor's office and received some really bad news that they didn't want to hear. We don't know what's going on in their lives from that standpoint, but even more than that, we don't know where their soul rests. We don't know if they're finding their hope in who Jesus is and their direction, and you don't know if they're going to spend eternity with them. And so, guys, I just want to encourage you today. I just want to remind myself here as well, we don't know what's going on. Extend grace as God has extended grace to us. Pray for them that God will intercede wherever they find themselves in life.

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Between the rush of the morning and the wind down at night, school days can feel like a blur. But 88.3 WCQR is with you every step of the way. Uplifting music, a word of inspiration, and a reminder that God is present in every part of your day.

Hey, this is Michael with 88.3 WCQR, and it is time for a lame joke. The one that you did not ask for, but you're gonna get anyway. So here we go. You guys ready? I'm ready. This is the moment. So what is the most dangerous type of canoe? Well, of course, it's the volcano or volcano. Yeah, kind of lame. I guess we need to go ahead and jump into some music.

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Hey, this is Michael with 88.3 WCQR, and guess what time it is? Well, yeah, it might be time to make some good soup. Yeah, it's always a good time to make some good soup, right? But while you're doing that, let's go ahead and put on thinky caps, because it is, in fact, time for trivia. So thinky caps are on. Okay, here we go. The question for this round is this. In which book of the Bible tells a story of the sun standing still for a whole day? Ah, yes, you know that book, The Day the Sun Stood Still? Actually, I think it's The Day the Earth Stood Still, if that is actually still a book. But I remember I was listening to a sermon years ago, and they actually said that the scientists did math and stuff, and it seems like there's a day missing. Oh, maybe the day happened here in this book of the Bible. The day the sun stood still, well, that was over in Joshua. To be more specific, Joshua chapter 10, verse 13. And so, hey guys, if you got that right this time, congratulations, you know your stuff. If not, no worries. We'll have a chance next time. We're back with Bible

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Hey, this is Michael with 88.3 WCQR. And it can be so, so easy to spin the unknowns in your head and build anxiety out of that. 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How is this going to go? But I just want to remind you, whenever you feel overwhelmed by unknown future, remember that you can trust your unknown future to a known God. 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

Hey, this is Michael with 88.3 WCQR, and I found some interesting facts, I guess, over here on phone usage as of late. And so I'm just going to share some of these real quick. The average American looks at their phone for 4 hours and 37 minutes per day. I think I'm disappointed in myself already because I'm probably right there. but the next thing I just thought was funny, on top of it being a statistic, although maybe I'm sad too, it says 48% of the population experience fear or anxiety when their phone battery drops below 20% mark. But here's where it gets interesting. The condition, the fear, has a name, and it's called nomophobia. Yeah, that's right. It's the fear from being detached from your mobile phone, and it's called nomophobia. I was like, man, that's the greatest. It literally sounds like no more phone. Oh, I want to be the person that comes up with the names of phobias. It seems like it's a fun gig.

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There's no us without you. Thank you for making it possible.

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1: Breathe in the beauty of God's creation this summer and breathe in the truth of God's word every day, right here on 88.3 WCQR.

Welcome in. This is Michael with 88.3 WCQR. And I tell you about a lot of hard places that we can be in our lives, a lot of circumstances that we're like, how in the world did I get here? And yet God meets us in the midst of those. And you only have to look in scripture for a little bit to see like numerous of these. And some of these quite literally, maybe you've been in and he's met you there, or maybe you've been in that kind of season as a whole. Because if you're going, hey, on mountaintops, well, guess what? He met Moses there and he gave him the law. Yeah, pretty cool over in Exodus 19. You're talking about being met in the valley, Psalm 23, written over by Mr. David. Comfort and courage happened in that valley that he was walking through. And you get to see that in David's life play out. In the fire, he met Shadrach, Meshach, and Abednego, didn't he? Showing up there and helping, you know, protect their life, burn away the ropes, and then they come out not even smelling like smoke. Pretty cool. The lion's den, you know, Daniel's there as the mouths of the lions were shut. The prison, well, he showed up there for Paul and Silas, didn't he? They were celebrating, the doors swung wide open, they walked out of there. In the well, the Samaritan woman, like she had lived a life that, you know, was maybe a little bit hard, looked down on by others in society, and yet he met her there talking about living water. And so, you know, we say all of those things wherever you are today, hard or easy, somewhere in between, unknown, difficult, God will meet you there. He'll give you the hope and the strength to walk through it, and he'll reveal a little about himself along the way.

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1: I am built like a cell phone, y'all. Even if I charge all night and I'm at 100% in the morning, you know what? By 10 a.m., I am already down to 50%.

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1: Okay, so I'm a type A personality. I know that's shocking. Oh, I know, yes, that is very shocking. Very type A. I'm a fixer. You know, I want to try to fix it. So this is a tough one for me. It's something that I am learning to do every single day. And I am praying I am not the only one out there that struggles with this. But every time I do this, I feel such a relief just surrendering it all to God. Because those who leave everything in God's hands will eventually see God's hands in everything.

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0: good.
1: Ooh, let's just face it. There is a lot of crazy that happens around us every single day. But just because it's happening around us and we see it does not mean that we have to let it seep into our lives and affect us.
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2: That is so true because, you know, ships don't sink because of the water that's around them. Ships sink because of the water that gets in them.

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1: I'm so sorry, y'all. 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
0: But they're dad jokes. It's time for the dad joke of the day.
1: Laughter is the best medicine. Well, let's hope so. It's Christian and Amanda on your 88.3 WCQR.
2: Okay, are you ready?
1: Are we ready? So let's make sure. This is your joke of the day.
2: This is the joke of the day.
1: All right.
2: What do you call a dog magician?
1: What do you call a dog magician? Yeah. I have no idea. I'm afraid to even ask at this point.
2: A labracadabrador.
1: Oh my gosh. That is really good. A+ for Christian.

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0: You're listening to Christian and Amanda on WCQR. For our family, it is definitely the refrigerator. I don't know what we would do. We lost power one morning, y'all, and the first thing I thought about is what about all the food in the refrigerator? Because it does. It holds our food, but does it have miracle working powers?
1: Sometimes you think it would, because you stand there in front of the refrigerator, you open it, you look through it, and you're like, well, I can't find anything I want. Mm-mm. You close the refrigerator, and then a few moments later, you open the refrigerator again, just hoping and praying that's like, oh, maybe something else will be in there that I'll find that will actually be what I want.

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1: Movies can seem just so realistic sometimes. 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
2: Yes, they can seem realistic, but there's also some things, I think, in movies and TV shows today with all the animation and all that, that it's like, really, like, is that really believable? But I have to tell y'all, the most unbelievable thing in TV shows and movies today, at least for me, is when someone goes up to the computer, right? And they're trying to guess the password so they can get into a computer that's not theirs. And after 10, 15 seconds, they have it figured out. I can't even figure out my own password that I changed yesterday.

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0: 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You're listening to Christian and Amanda here on WCQR. 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But you're providing so much more than just that.
1: 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But by your giving, we can also provide so many of you an app that you can listen to as well. And we got a really sweet note from a listener, and I want to share this with you because she, in a way, is saying thank you.
0: Yeah.
1: Thank you for giving to the WCQR ministry so we can make this ministry spread even further through the use of the app. And this is from our sweet friend, listener, and donor, Lorelei. She says, the WCQR app is the first thing on in the morning, even before the coffee pot.
0: Wow.
1: And she says, now that is a big deal.

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1: 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Thank you for being a part of what we do every day.

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1: Back to school is so much more than new school supplies. 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
1: And I'm trying to say yes to my kids more. And so a lot of times, you know, I fall into the habit of, you know, my youngest Daniel will be like, hey, I want to go outside. Let's go outside and play. And I'm like, I don't want to right now. I'm tired. I got off work or it's been a long day or whatever it may be. And so, you know, I won't do it. Or, you know, they'll want to go on a walk maybe or go play basketball or whatever it may be. And a lot of times I could find myself not really wanting to because I'm tired, because I have other things I have to do or whatever it is, whatever excuse it is for that day. But right now I'm trying to say yes more. I'm trying to say yes, you know, when they ask to go outside to play, when they ask to go on a walk, when they ask to go to the playground or skate park or whatever the activity is, just pause whatever I'm doing. Even if I'm working on a project or something that is important that does need to get done, it can still wait, you know, for that time to where I can go and do an activity with them. And it's just something that I've been trying to do more, is that intentionality and saying yes to my kids, because I know they will remember that.

God's love isn't something you have to earn. Romans 5:8 says, "But God demonstrates his own love toward us in this: while we were still sinners, Christ died for us." God didn't wait for us to get everything together before loving us. He loved us first with unconditional love, and it changed everything. 88.3 WCQR.

0: When someone asks what your hobbies are, I guarantee this is not your answer, but probably should be. 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
1: Especially should be if you're me. because my hobbies include pinning pictures of home decor and projects that I can't afford and I know I don't have the time to do. Recipes, probably like my sushi bunt that I was talking about. Recipes I won't cook. Crafts I'm not going to make. But what's really bad, y'all, sometimes I'll actually go to the craft store and buy the supplies and they're just sitting downstairs in the bin. Also, I really enjoy loading up my online shopping cart, but then not buying any of it. So, yeah, those are my hobbies. I don't think

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1: Oh, so many voices. Mm-hmm. You know, we think about as parents, you know, our kids have our voices. They have their teachers' voices. They have their coach. But for this devotional, we're going to focus on two specific voices, and that's God's voice and Satan's voice. So God's voice wants to steal you, like help you be calm and quiet you. Satan's voice is going to rush you. God's voice is going to lead you. Satan's voice is going to push you, but probably not in the best direction. Mm. God is going to reassure you. Satan is going to create fear. He's going to frighten you with his voice. God's voice is going to encourage you. This one's an easy one. Satan's voice is going to discourage you. God's voice is going to comfort you. Satan's voice is going to worry you. And last but not least, God's voice is going to convict you. Now, I want you to think about that for a second. I don't say that to be negative. He's going to hold you accountable.
0: Yeah, for sure.
1: If you're doing something you're not supposed to be doing, you're making bad decisions, the Spirit is going to move in you and convict you and hopefully put you on a better path. That is God. 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And so whose voice are you going to listen to today?

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0: Nobody warns you that one day you'll go from buckling them into car seats to hugging them goodbye in a college parking lot. Thanks for joining us. We're Christian and Amanda here on WCQR.
1: I remember the day my mom and dad did that for me, taking me to college as a college freshman, moving me in, and then saying goodbye and giving the hugs. And mom trying so hard to keep it together and not cry. And now fast forward, and that's me. That's many of you mamas and daddies and grandparents out there having to say goodbye to those kids. And, you know, you raise them to leave, right? But no one tells you how much it will break you and make you proud in the same breath.

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1: 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Amanda definitely does meal planning.

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1: Welcome to Keep the Faith. We are so glad you're here. Hi, I'm Donna Cruz.
2: And I'm Keith Stevens. In the next few moments, you're going to hear songs and stories that can add a dose of joy and strength to your life, especially when you need it the most. And it all sounds like this.

0: for me, I learned that anxiety isn't a thing. Anxiety is a symptom of something. And I had to dig a little bit deeper and ask the question, what or who is making me anxious?
1: Our whole entire life is kind of like a tire. If you're running on a flat tire, you're going to end up on the side of the road.

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1: Hi, I'm Keith Stevens. So glad you're listening. We all see people around us who appear to be perfect, or at least have most of life figured out. Brant Hansen is the author of the new book, Blessed Are the Misfits. He found that often, many of us struggle to find true relationships and community.
2: I think we've got a certain idea of what church is supposed to be, and it's not necessarily scriptural. It's not bad, but it's not good either necessarily, and that is church is a stage, and it's lights, and there's this band, and so what it does is attracts people that like that. But there's a whole lot of us that don't like crowds. We're looking for relationship, and especially misfits are dying to be known, dying for people to know us and still love us. And it's hard to be known in a dark theater setting with lights on stage, unless you're really good at guitar or you're good at speaking and you're just somebody who's polished with those skills. But for the rest of us, we're out there going, I don't know where I fit into this. I feel like churches miss out on a lot of good stuff because, well, we all have different gifts, and God even gave misfits gifts. And if we don't welcome people who don't necessarily fit in easily to our idea of how the church is supposed to look, we're missing out on all these other gifts that people have given, and we're all part of the body, and the body suffers when we don't have those gifts.

there's this beautiful idea of whimsy. And sometimes, like, we lose that as so busy trying to provide for our families that we don't provide for our families. What our families need, they need people to lead with love. And instead of seeing things that are like extraordinary as typical, to just actually be amazed, like, you did that? And those will be your biggest accomplishments. Everything.

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1: Hey, I'm Keith Stevens. We spend a lot of time helping our kids feel good about themselves, but do they ever learn to care about others? Dr. Michelle Borba regularly gives her thoughts on the Today Show. She's also written a number of books, including her latest called Unselfie: Why Empathetic Kids Succeed in Our All About Me World. So is self-esteem bad?
2: What I was concerned about, first of all, is a misinterpretation of what self-esteem is. We seem to have gotten onto a bandwagon when it's all about helping our kids feel special, when real self-esteem is a balance of feeling competent to handle life and feeling worthwhile or enjoying who you are as a human being. So we forgot to help our kids cope, and we made them feel special, so every kid got the trophy. As a result, self-absorption goes up, empathy goes down, and that's a big concern for humanity. So step one is just put a pause, and every once in a while, take a moment to say to yourself, what kind of child do I really want to raise? And am I emphasizing the qualities that are going to help my child become the quality child? If your child comes walking in from school, for instance, how often are we so quick to say, what grade did you get? And how limited we are in saying, what kind act did you do? Just simple little messages can just make a major difference on our children, so they begin to realize that caring matters as well. That's right.

0: me is to be honest.
1: Some stories make you laugh. Some make you think. Steve Brown's often do both. Here's one now. Thanks to our friends over at Key Life for helping to make encouragement contagious on Keep the Faith.
2: People are different, and we keep trying to put everybody into a box. God doesn't do that. I remember when I first grew a mustache and my Christian sister called. "What's that I saw on your upper lip?" "It's a mustache," I replied. "It looks horrible," she responded. "Shave it off." "Listen," I said, "I think you're too fat, but I don't tell you so." I shouldn't have said it, but sometimes you can't help it. I repented, of course, and asked for forgiveness. But I prayed about it, and God said that he was fond of skinny people, heavy people, pretty ones, and ugly ones. Oh, and I've grown a beard, and God said he liked that, too. So there. I'm Steve Brown. You think about that. Share what you just heard with a friend. Go to youthinkaboutthat.org.
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10: 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And the first thing I want to do about it is I want to hand it to God.

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1: I'm Donna Cruz. What are you anxious about today? Is it just something that's happening now, or is anxiety something that gets to you daily? Louis Giglio is a pastor and author and has experienced anxiety many times. He's written a book from his experiences called Goliath Must Fall.
2: One of the real practical things we can do is to come to terms with what's making us anxious. And for me, I learned that anxiety isn't a thing. Anxiety is a symptom of something. And I had to dig a little bit deeper and ask the question, what or who is making me anxious? So what should I do about that? And the first thing I want to do about it is I want to hand it to God. And so I started naming the things. And in my mind, I started picturing myself actually transferring them into the hands of God and saying, I can't solve this today. I certainly can't solve it tonight. It's 2:30 in the morning and I'm staring at the ceiling again. I'm not going to be able to solve this before breakfast. So I'm going to put it in your hands, God. And I'm going to go to sleep now, but I'm going to trust that you care about me and that you love me and that you're going to work on my behalf, A, to give me the right idea and the right wisdom when I do wake up, if I need to take some steps, but B, that you're going to do things that I can't do, things that are outside my control and outside my ability, to watch out for me and to protect me, because that's what you promised. Psalm 23, even though I walk through the valley of the shadow of death, I will fear no evil, for you are with me. I try.

it's like God said, Elisa, she didn't tell you she loved you because you wouldn't let her. And I thought, that's right. I had kept my defended role so clear because I couldn't risk being vulnerable to her. And I thought, oh my gosh, how do I do this with other people? How do I do this with my husband, not let him love me? With my kids, not let them love me? With my friends, not let them love me? With God, how do I not let God love me? And because I don't, I'm stuck in this box of being ugly and not beautiful. But when I let him love me, I take those words he said over Jesus, this is my daughter, with her I am well pleased.

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2: 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His mercy still heals. His grace still changes lives. No past is too messy. 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
1: 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Just by sharing it, you can make a big difference in someone's life. 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
2: My husband and I, our second anniversary is this weekend. It's a second marriage for both of us, and I thank God that he is a God of redemption and restoration, because we both had pasts that had left us both in ruins, and he's really showed me that he can bring beauty from ashes. And it hasn't been easy, because in this first year, he was thrown into a ready-made family, and having never had kids before, and he suffered a heart attack earlier this year. But, you know, God was there, and he saw us through it, and he prayed us through it. And there were days where we were at each other's throats because the kids had done something, and he didn't know how to handle it, and I didn't know how to handle it, and I was in the middle. And I would just say, God, you know what his heart needs. Speak to his heart. Soften his heart. Help us through this. And I would go home, and it would just be like a miracle. I would be expecting World War III, and I would get, hey, babe, how are you? And I'm like, it worked. And I would think, of course it worked, you lunkhead. What did you think? Why were you doing it if you didn't think it would work? You have to learn to lean on God, and he will see you through this. And we're just now learning, you know, marriage is work. Marriage is hard work. But when it's right, it's so worth it.

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3: 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Welcome to Keep the Faith. I'm Keith Stevens.
4: 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Yeah.

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1: Hi, I'm Donna Cruz. The words we say and actions we take do make an impression on those around us. 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
2: Every single person is a person of influence, either negative, positive, lightly or strong. My sixth grade teacher, Mr. Probert, he said to me, "Timmy, can you stay after class today? I want to tell you something." I said, "Okay." He said, "You are brilliant, and I want to start giving you some books that you can read that would stir up that brilliance." My goodness. You talk about influence, because I had respect for Mr. Probert. I saw his style and the way he was and his manner. And his influence brought impact into my life.

You know, I just think all of us need to recognize that if we're going to have good relationships, we need to have a good relationship with God. God is our friend. He is also our Father if we've trusted in Christ. And when we look to Him for wisdom, that's what all of us need, wisdom. How to relate to other people, whether it's our children, our spouse, or our friends at work. Seek His wisdom and ask Him to pour His love into you and let you be an agent for loving everybody you meet. And when you do that, you become a representative of God in the world.

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1: Imagine getting this kind of news. Karen Collins was in her 20s. 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
4: Psalm 30, verse 5 tells us, "For his anger is but for a moment, and his favor is for a lifetime. 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
4: This verse is an awesome promise once you get to the second half of it. But the word anger may set some of us on edge. We don't like the idea of an angry God. Or maybe we think of God as perpetually angry, as if it's our job to appease him in the hopes that he doesn't drop the hammer on us. But that isn't what this verse says about God. Psalm 30 verse 5 says that while God gets angry justly over sin and evil, God does not live angry. He is provoked to anger, but his favor is for a lifetime. His demeanor, his posture, his heart is love and favor, smiling upon his people. His anger must be provoked, but his favor is permanent. His anger at our sin may bring consequences that are painful. But his posture and heart toward us still brings joy with the morning. He is a saving God, including from his own wrath. That's why he sent his son to save. God's love and favor are permanent. He overflows with mercy and delights to bring us to a place of joy. So we praise him.
5: Author, speaker Barnabas Piper is a pastor at Emmanuel Nashville. For his books and resources, visit WCQR.org.

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On Keep the Faith, we call it contagious encouragement.

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1: I'm Donna Cruz. Even if you think your life has been broken beyond repair, you still have something of value to offer. Sean Thornton wrote his book, All But Normal, about his family's experiences and the lessons learned growing up with a mother who had suffered a traumatic brain injury.
2: My mom and dad, when dad was going off to the factory to be there by six for his 8-hour shift, they would scream and holler as he was getting ready, and she'd scream at him about, what do you want in your lunch? And then he'd yell back what he wanted. It was just chaos out in the kitchen, and our house was so small, we could hear it, and I'd wake up to hear them just screaming, and then it would get calm when dad went to work. And then I'd get up to go to school, and every morning I'd find my mom at the other end of the kitchen table sitting there with her Bible and highlighting a page in the Bible. It would take her 30 seconds to a minute to highlight a couple of words in her Bible, and sometimes she'd be highlighting a few verses. So she'd sit there for 10, 15 minutes just highlighting, and then she had a prayer list that she'd written by hand, which would have taken her a long time. And so I watched her in the middle of her brokenness seek to know God, to walk with Jesus, to love him. My mom called me every name in the book and threw things at me and would be out of control at times, but yet I can honestly say she is my greatest spiritual hero. That's why I would say that the people in our lives who are the most broken need fixing the least at times, because they bring something to us in this world, like I saw in my mom in her own struggles, trying to still walk with Jesus. And so she touched a lot of lives because she loved the Lord and she served him, even with all of her pain and difficulties and shortcomings.

have discovered that though there are many, many, actually more than 7,000 languages spoken around our planet, that there is one language that all of humanity shares in common, and that is the language of laughter. Every single person laughs. And I believe that God made us with this gift, that we can laugh, that we can celebrate, that we can not just drink in the goodness of God, but we can express it with a holy delight.

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1: I'm Keith Stevens. It would be easy to move forward if not for that little thing called fear. Michelle Pillar has felt it, but has also felt what it's like to move past it. She's a Grammy-nominated singer, speaker, and author of the new book, Untangled.
2: When you wind up single again late in life, the thought of dating is, it's horrible. I felt like a 55 Chevy with a dead battery. So when Matt picked me up for our first date, I said, Matt, we can't call this a date. And he said, okay, well, how about we call it our first outing? We both laughed and our date took flight. My problem was a friend of mine had dated Matt for a short while and she kicked him straight to the curb. So I was scared and I was sarcastic. I was a mess. At a given point, Matt reached across the dinner table and he took my hand and he said, Michelle, you're okay. It's okay. He held my hand the rest of the night. He wouldn't let it go. And right then, I knew who he was. I knew he was a great guy. You know, sometimes you just gotta let go of the wheel and stop taking directions from a backseat driver who got out of the car a long time ago. I loved how Matt took my hand that night. It wasn't until months later, I found out that Matt's right-handed, and I realized he ate his dinner that night, not only with one hand, but with the wrong hand.

And I would ask these guys in the afternoon, all of them pretty successful, wealthy guys. And I said, how did you get to where you were? Every one of them said, you know what? I failed. And then I failed again. And then I failed again. And they said, we used failure and no's as a positive, not a negative.

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1: The following is a real-life story from Trinity Debt Management.
2: I had a lot of credit card debt, and it stressed me out. But what I thought was a solution turned out to be a problem. I kept hearing ads about debt settlement that seemed too good to be true. And actually, it was. When I called, they told me to stop paying my bills. That didn't sound right to me at all, so I hung up. Later, I found out that debt settlement is bad, real bad. Then I learned that there is a right way to pay off your credit cards. It's called a debt management program from the great team at Trinity. Trinity had a plan. In the end, I paid off my bills, I saved thousands, and I even improved my credit score.
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4: Hi, this is Beth McCall with some contagious encouragement here on Keep the Faith. Gratitude is the music of the heart when the chords are swept by the breeze of kindness.

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2: Hey, it's Carrie Jobe, and I love this scripture, Revelation 12:11. It says, "And they have overcome by the blood of the Lamb and the word of their testimony." And you know, the word testimony is really just your story. And if you have a story that you believe would really encourage somebody, which I believe your story can encourage a lot of people, many people going through the same things. And so would you call in and let us know what that story is? Call 1-800-726-4150.
3: I was talking with a friend who was sharing a kind of a sad story with me about a friend of hers, and she said, "How do I find a silver lining? How do I give her some hope in this?" And I said to her, you know, maybe the silver lining, even though things are still not positive, is that she's not in control. Medical doctors are not in control. Her body is not in control. That, you know, something higher, that God is in control of this. And that even when you're told things are impossible, they're still possible. And then this quote just kind of came to me and came out of my mouth, and I just think it's incredibly powerful. And I said, the only difference between the impossible and the possible is an apostrophe. And I said, between the I and the M, I'm possible.

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1: You've come to the right place for a kind of encouragement that becomes contagious. Welcome to Keep the Faith. I'm Keith Stevens, along with my good friend Donna Cruz.

0: Who are you? Where are you from? What do you do? What have you achieved? The answers to these questions are often how we build an identity, but each one falls a bit short. The songs and stories in this next hour are designed to help you find your true worth. And it all sounds a little something like this.
1: It's all about me manifesting my own reality. This is the downside. When things start going the way that you don't want them to and you can't change them, now what? I couldn't point the finger at anyone but myself.
2: We don't allow nicknames in the center or street name. You're going to have to go by your given name. I'll never forget it. My mouth flew open. She said, "Miss Brenda, I don't have a name."
3: Baseball success went to Barry Zito's head. He built a persona on it. But when it all fell apart, so did his life. Until something changed. He shares his story next on Keep the Faith. I can't.

0: You're listening to Keep the Faith.
1: I'm Donna Cruz. It's so easy to think that your identity is your own creation. Just ask Barry Zito. He was a major league pitcher for 15 seasons and won a Cy Young Award early in his career as the league's best pitcher. But then he started to collapse from the inside. His story of success, failure, identity, and redemption is told in his new book, Curveball.
2: I grew up with the idea of, if we talk about that, that was, no, I'm putting this bad energy out into the world now, and now it's probably going to come back to me, and I'm going to create this bad situation that I don't want, so I'm not going to talk about it, not going to think about it. I'm not even going to mention the fact that it might happen. So when everything was happening like that, there was no gratitude. There was no, wow, this is amazing. This was like, yeah, exactly. This is who I am. This is what I created through my mindset, through my hard work, through my mental work. These were the things. I mean, this is the downside, in my opinion, of this kind of spiritual movement that's happening where it's all about me manifesting my own reality. This is the downside. When things start going the way that you don't want them to and you can't change them, now what? I couldn't point the finger at anyone but myself, because if I created all the success, then surely it was all my fault that the bad stuff was going bad. So I just sank into this pool of shame and self-disgust, self-hate. And a few years later, that's where Christ came in. I had something else that was going to help with all the misery and the pain. It wasn't just all about me and how am I going to work this out anymore.
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